0: that had blood clots, didn't play last year. Doesn't look like really he's going to be a contributor this year either, so that's a loss. But to counteract those losses, we now arrive at K-State's schedule. The big two teams in the Big 12 right now are Texas Tech and BYU. Neither of those teams are on the Wildcat schedule. Ranked Utah. That's the next highest ranked team in the league. They're not on the schedule either. Their most difficult opponents. Houston's the most difficult game on K-State's slate. And that game's going to be played in the Little Apple. That's going to be played in Manhattan. They get the worst team perhaps in all of Power 4 football this year, Iowa State. Even on the non-conference slate, they draw some breaks. Washington State and the John Summerall-less Tulane Green Wave, they're both going to be visiting K-State. So we believe, as the hottest take we have for college football 2026, that the Wildcats are going to go from not receiving a vote at all for the preseason top 25 to being in the college football playoff. But do you think you could top that in terms of a hot take that you believe, or your boldest opinion for the 2026 college football season that starts with week zero tomorrow, at least of the FBS ranks? 310-840-4910 if you want in. This is the last call for phone calls at 310-840-4910. On the... Oh, this is going to be fun. Today and say what? The great John Fanta spits absolute hot fire on this show. And that's next on Wesser One Sports Night.
1: 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And we've got the game live from Dublin, Ireland. 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
13: Flipping for panfish. Hi, I'm Kevin Millard, host of WKTY Outdoors. Since fish can't wear sunglasses, they might want to find a place where the bright summer sun isn't shining on them all the time. They could go deeper and bury themselves in the weeds, which they do, but they could also move under the many docks that line the waters in our area. They could also take advantage of those docks to provide some safety from predators from above, since they're in shallower water. A light spinning or spin casting rig can be used to flip, skip, or shoot your bait, like a slingshot, underneath the dock. Fish will likely hit the lure on the drop, so be ready. If you don't get that hit, keep it lower in the water column on the retrieve. Work the water around the dock too by casting parallel to the dock to see if you can entice a few fish to come out and take a bite. For more outdoor news and tips, listen to WKTY Outdoors every Saturday morning at 8 on WKTY 96.7 FM, 580 AM, or anytime on the podcast found at WKTYsports.com.
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15: No hip drop tackle. 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Normally it does. You had Tyreek Hill, you had Mark Andrews, and you had Tony Pollard. 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When you have notable players, marquee players that get hurt, then all of a sudden we change things. You know, when Tom Brady got hit by Pollard with Kansas City, they changed that, you know, going low at a quarterback and, knocked Brady out that year with knee surgery. That really is what football is. It's, I'm going to do something. Let me see if you can stop it.
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10: I would just prefer for this team to play their best or close to their best more often, because I don't think they played nearly their best against Philly. I don't think they played nearly their best against Minnesota. I don't think they played even close to their best against Los Angeles. Yeah, the season is young. Jordan Love missed time with an injury early, and guys have been in and out, but for the most part on offense, they've been relatively healthy. At some point, I want to see this team be a little bit more consistent and play a little bit better week to week, because at some point, you don't get to say, well, the team's really talented and they're really, really good. They just shoot themselves in the foot. Well, no, if you shoot yourself in the foot and you make a lot of mistakes, then you're not that good of a team. You're just a really talented team. I think this team needs to grow up a little bit, needs to mature a little bit, needs to execute at a little higher level, and that's fine. They're still really, really young, and there's a lot of season left.
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0: 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And that's next on Wesser One Sports Night.
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11: 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Normally it does. You had Tyreek Hill, you had Mark Andrews, and you had Tony Pollard. 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When you have notable players, marquee players that get hurt, then all of a sudden we change things. You know, when Tom Brady got hit by Pollard with Kansas City, they changed that, you know, going low at a quarterback and, you know, knocked Brady out that year with knee surgery. That really is what football is. 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
6: I would just prefer for this team to play their best or close to their best more often, because I don't think they played nearly their best against Philly. I don't think they played nearly their best against Minnesota. I don't think they played even close to their best against Los Angeles. Yeah, the season is young. Jordan Love missed time with an injury early, and guys have been in and out, but for the most part on offense, they've been relatively healthy. At some point, I want to see this team be a little bit more consistent and play a little bit better week to week, because at some point, you don't get to say, well, the team's really talented and they're really, really good. They just shoot themselves in the foot. Well, no, if you shoot yourself in the foot and you make a lot of mistakes, then you're not that good of a team. You're just a really talented team. I think this team needs to grow up a little bit, needs to mature a little bit, needs to execute at a little higher level, and that's fine. They're still really, really young, and there's a lot of season left.
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10: Flipping for panfish. Hi, I'm Kevin Millard, host of WKTY Outdoors. Since fish can't wear sunglasses, they might want to find a place where the bright summer sun isn't shining on them all the time. They could go deeper and bury themselves in the weeds, which they do, but they could also move under the many docks that line the waters in our area. They could also take advantage of those docks to provide some safety from predators from above, since they're in shallower water. A light spinning or spin casting rig can be used to flip, skip, or shoot your bait, like a slingshot, underneath the dock. Fish will likely hit the lure on the drop, so be ready. If you don't get that hit, keep it lower in the water column on the retrieve. Work the water around the dock too by casting parallel to the dock to see if you can entice a few fish to come out and take a bite. For more outdoor news and tips, listen to WKTY Outdoors every Saturday morning at 8 on WKTY 96.7 FM, 580 AM, or anytime on the podcast found at WKTYsports.com.
11: If you're a sports fan, you can't afford to miss the Dan Patrick Show on WKTY. 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If you're a defensive player trying to understand what you can and can't do, they are making it almost impossible. And I don't know if this factored in. Normally it does. You had Tyreek Hill, you had Mark Andrews, and you had Tony Pollard. They were all injured because of this kind of tackle. When you have notable players, marquee players that get hurt, then all of a sudden we change things. You know, when Tom Brady got hit by Pollard with Kansas City, they changed that, you know, going low at a quarterback and, you know, knocked Brady out that year with knee surgery. That really is what football is. It's, I'm going to do something. Let me see if you can stop it.
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19: 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I'm Dan Small. Today we'll get a fishing report from Lake Winnebago and Lake Michigan, hear about grouse camp coming to Eagle River, and look at fall fun in Florence County. Like that alliteration, fall fun Florence? And we'll meet a new spokesperson for Florence County. Her name is, wait for it, Flo. 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Jeff Kelm is running a walleye tournament in North Dakota this week. It's the National Walleye Tour Championship, so I'm flying solo once again. I was in Madison last week for the annual conference of the Outdoor Writers Association of America. It was our 100th anniversary, and our theme for the final banquet was 1927. Dressing like 1927. So a lot of us dressed up for the occasion. Teddy Roosevelt was there. There were gangsters. And our executive director wore a Boston Braves uniform because the Braves were in Boston at that time. You may or may not know that they were in Boston before coming to Milwaukee and now Atlanta, of course. And many of the women dressed in flapper dresses and hats. Well, I went as Ernest Hemingway. We had a grand time. Next year, we're meeting in Roanoke, Virginia. I don't know if I'll make it, but I hope to. And maybe I can fish with my brother Mike in North Carolina while I'm out there. Speaking of fishing, this weekend I'm guiding muskie anglers in the World Muskie Hunt. It's held in Lake Tomahawk. We'll be fishing a number of lakes in Vilas and Oneida counties. It's an invitational fundraising event that I've been guiding for about the last 10 years. And I was a contestant on the Crestliner Boats team back in 2002, and I'll be there this year running my Crestliner 1750 Fishhawk, which, by the way, is for sale. And if you're interested, call the folks at Cedar Lake Sales or visit their website, cedarlakesales.com. More on them later in the show. Coming up, Charter Captain Dumper Dan Welch reports on Lake Michigan fishing action off Sheboygan while fishing for perch on Lake Winnebago. He's a multi-talented dude for sure. Eric Prince invites us up to Florence County, where the outdoor fun never stops. The county fair is going on this weekend, and there are several events coming up after Labor Day. And John Steigerwalt invites experienced and novice grouse hunters to grouse camp, coming up later in September at Trees for Tomorrow in Eagle River. All that and more straight ahead on Outdoors Radio.
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10: WKTY weather for western Wisconsin and southeastern Minnesota.
22: Daytime highs approaching 78 today under overcast skies with thunderstorms likely. Winds out of the south 8 to 15 miles an hour. Partly cloudy skies tonight. Lows dip down to about 67. Sunshine mixed with clouds at times tomorrow. Slight chance of rain showers. Daytime highs approaching 86. Right now, 66.
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19: Welcome back to Outdoors Radio. I'm Dan Small. The Ruff Grouse and American Woodcock Societies have been improving forest habitat for these and other species for more than 60 years. You can learn more at ruffgrousesociety.org. And joining us for an update is John Steigerwald. He's the Western Great Lakes Forest Conservation Director for Ruff Grouse and American Woodcock Societies, and he's a regular guest on the show. John, thanks for joining us, and welcome back to the Outdoors Radio Network.
23: Dan, good to be back as always.
19: It's always good to talk to you. John, you had some workshops recently, didn't you?
23: We did. The Ruff Grouse Society, American Woodcock Society, we've been a partner and sponsor of the Wisconsin Coverts Program for at least the past 25 years. The Coverts Program, for those who don't know, is a program put on by UW Extension. And RGS, we've partnered with UW Extension to help bring coverts to private landowners of Wisconsin and surrounding states, especially for landowners who own property in Wisconsin. Coverts is a immersive private landowner workshop over the course of 3 days where people get to meet at the Kemp Natural Resources Station in Woodruff, Wisconsin, and learn from a wide range of professionals, including faculty from UW-Madison, including Scott Craven of WPR fame.
19: Yeah.
23: As well as folks from the forest products industry, U.S. Forest Service, Wisconsin DNR, and, of course, the Ruff Grouse Society.
19: This is a workshop that happens every year, is it?
23: It's been going on every year since the 90s. We make it possible through grants from the Wisconsin Sustainable Forestry Initiative, the Ruff Grouse Society, and our donors.
19: Mm-hmm. And what do people learn in a three-day workshop?
23: So a lot of what we try to teach are the basic foundational elements of forest and forest wildlife management. We'd like people to leave the workshop feeling empowered that they have sort of the tools and knowledge at their hands to be able to start implementing forest habitat restoration work on their property. And so we cover a wide range of topics ranging from forest birds to deer to large carnivores. We do a series of field visits looking at state-managed lands. We also do some private landowner site visits, working with a very generous gentleman giving his time to allow our attendees to tour his property, Mr. Terry Ides of Ides Guides.
19: Sure.
23: We learn about what Terry's been doing on his property for 30-plus years. And the idea is that those landowners, those attendees, can take some of those lessons home, feel empowered that, hey, other people who are in the same boat as them, who own this piece of property, are able to make it happen. If they don't leave with that knowledge, they can at least leave knowing that there are people out there like the Rough Grouse Society, like Wisconsin DNR, like UW Extension, who can help make their management happen.
19: Yeah, okay. Terry is a fixture in the grouse world in Wisconsin anyway. In fact, he was instrumental in getting Park Falls named the Rough Grouse Capital of the World.
23: And I will say he's got some of the best rough grouse hunting dogs in the world. I don't say that because I own one of Terry's dogs. It's just, it's the truth.
19: Okay.
23: But that was one of the workshops we put on. And additionally, just last week, we held what we call our Coverts Reunion. And so this is where past attendees who go to the Coverts workshop can meet at a reunion that we put on every 5 years and take part in some additional follow-up training, opportunities to dive deeper into different topics of a varying nature that folks might find appealing and lessons they can take home and further their property management.
19: All right. And then coming up next month, Grouse Camp, September 18th through 20th at Trees for Tomorrow. That's been going on for several years.
23: Yeah, we've been hosting Grouse Camp for quite a few years now. That takes place in Eagle River, Wisconsin at Trees for Tomorrow. It's essentially kind of the same concept as Coverts. It's an immersive event where we bring people in and teach them the tools of the trade of rough grouse and woodcock hunting.
19: Now, I've been to one of those camps, and we did a show for Outdoor Wisconsin, my TV show that was in production still at that time. I have not been back, but there are workshops and dinners.

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1: Participants get to go out with a mentor. And so this is probably one of the most beneficial parts, is people who are not typical rough grouse hunters get to go out and learn from folks who are Rough Grouse Society members, local chapter leaders, and learn what are they looking for when they go for hunting opportunities in the fall. And so it also builds a sort of one-on-one camaraderie. You mentioned some of the dinners. That's sort of one of the most talked about parts of grouse camp, is the dinners that we host and the camaraderie that's built around the campfire and lasting relationships that are created.
2: Very good. And that is in Eagle River, September 18th through 20th, and people can register on your website, right?
1: They sure can. And if they can't make it this year, it's a regular fixture at the Rough Grouse American Woodcock Society.
2: Okay. Well, let's talk about hunting then. You'll be hunting at grouse camp, but the season opens the week before that, the 12th of September, for grouse, and woodcock on the 19th. How does it look for this season?
1: Many folks may have seen the rough grouse drumming reports that came out from the spring drumming counts. It looked like the counts were going to be down for this year, which was not unexpected. We are at that bottom of that cycle, or expected to be near that bottom of that cycle. That cycle, that 10-year cycle, we see these ebbs and flows in the rough grouse population where every 10 years a population peaks, followed by a valley. We are supposed to be on the bottom of that cycle, possibly headed towards an upswing. That was the rough grouse drumming counts. However, we did have what I would call near perfect brood rearing conditions this spring. We saw that across the North Woods, where we did have some spring rains. We had a fairly wet spring, but none of that heavy rains hit really during the nesting early brood season. That was, of course, followed by quite a dry spell that we've had so far this year. Much of the North Woods is in drought, but the reports that I'm hearing from the field are that counts are sounding good. You know, want to remain optimistic heading into the fall. Of course, a lot can still happen and results can vary, but everything's pointing towards a good hunting opportunity this fall. I would say that even if it wasn't going to be optimal hunting conditions, you only have so many falls to enjoy the North Woods and getting out hunting. So even if it were a bad season, I would encourage folks to get out and just enjoy the hunting opportunities that are made available.
2: I agree with you there. And of course, you can always find some grouse if you know what kind of habitat to look for, because they will be in the best habitat in down years, and they'll be everywhere in years when they're abundant.
1: Very true.
2: All right. Well, John, I think we're going to let you go, and we will talk to you again next month, maybe just before grouse camp. We'll see how the timing works. And meanwhile, I hope I don't know where I'm going with this. Yes, very good, John, and we will talk to you again soon. Thank you.
1: Thank you.
2: John Steigerwald is the Western Great Lakes Forest Conservation Director for the Rough Grouse and American Woodcock Societies, their website where you can learn about everything they're doing, plus sign up for grouse camp if you want, is roughedgrousesociety.org. I'm Dan Small. 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
8: Thanks for joining us on Outdoors Radio. I'm Dan Small. Well, it's time for another Lake Michigan fishing report with Captain Dumper Dan Welch. He's the proprietor of Dumper Dan's Sport Fishing Chardos.
9: That's all right, we're going one in.
8: All right. Well, Dan, I was about to introduce you, and you caught a fish. You were on Lake Michigan last time we talked, but you're on Lake Winnebago today?
9: Yeah, we're on Lake Winnebago today in the Robalo, and we're on a pretty hot perch bite here. It's been a lot of fun. It was slower earlier, but now we're getting into them pretty good here, so it's pretty steady. Dead sticking for perch on Lake Winnebago.
8: All right. Well, you are proprietor of Dumper Dan's Sport Fishing Charters, Condos, and Riverfront Store in Sheboygan. That's on South Pier Drive. And, of course, on the web at dumperdan.com. And you have a Facebook page where people can listen to this report again and see some photos, including maybe a photo or two. Take a couple pictures of those perch, and we'll put them on there just for fun. And that's Dumper Dan's Sport Fishing Charters. And this week we've got another trio of sponsors: Penn Avenue Pub, Angler's Pub and Grill, and Vibes Bar and Billiards. You're joining us, as I mentioned, live from Lake Winnebago, but let's get back to Lake Michigan. What has the fishing been like over there?
9: Very good, Dan. To be honest with you, this is probably the best August of fishing and weather combined that I've seen in at least 5 years. It's been calm. It's been nice. We did just get off a northeast wind that blew for about a day and a half, and it got really rough. But outside of that, the whole month of August has been great, and the fish have not moved. The weather has not pushed them anywhere else. They've been in the same area nonstop. Now, we talk about perch fishing today. I'm over here with my buddy Bleeker in the Robalo, but the way my day started was at 3 a.m. in my store serving coffee, donuts, and getting a corporate outing out of clients from all over the Midwest. We had people from Texas, Minnesota, Oklahoma here, and we got them out this morning. I had 4 boats out this morning. I got them out, and they're all tied up back in already with limits. They did quite well.
8: Wow.
9: On king salmon. Yeah, they did good. We snuck over here for some perch, so it's been a great day on the water, and we do it again this afternoon.
8: Yeah. So you say the fish haven't moved there on Lake Michigan. Where are these kings, and how are you catching them?
9: We got to keep an eye on which way they shift a little bit, but right now they're south of town. They're from like the power plant in 70 to 90 foot, so pretty tight together, easy to get to. Power plant south all the way to about Cedar Grove, to be honest with you, that whole stretch. The best spot's right off of Kohler-Andry State Park right now, 70, 80, 90 foot. In fact, I sent one of my pool buddies that I shoot pool with over there today with his buddies, and he's on fish right now. He's currently still out there, and he's catching them. So that's where to go. Power plant all the way to Cedar Grove, Woosburg, Coleraandre, 70 to 90 foot. Spoons are excellent. Moonshine, Salmon Candy, Pro King, Yuck Spoon, doing very well. Fishing them on downriggers, slide divers, 5 and 7 color lead core setups is doing well. Now, if you want to run some wire divers or downriggers a little deeper or copper, 150 and 200 coppers off the board's been good, but not with spoons, with flasher flies. The wire divers, too, they run a little deeper than the other setups I mentioned. So get them out there, run some coppers with some flasher fly combinations. The 8-inch flasher doing quite well. Get the tackle to where the fish are and pull your best baits that you like to start with and change it up if you're not getting bit. But there's fish there and there's bait fish there, and it's a great August.
8: Yeah, that's good. Are you catching anything besides kings?
9: A few mixed in coho. Rainbow, there's some steelhead in that area. Rainbow, same thing. And they're nice fish, too. They're 10, 12, 14 pounders. They bite the spoons more than they bite the flash or fly combinations. We're not catching really or targeting lake trout at this time. And brown trout, in that depth, you don't see too many of them. So mostly kings, anywhere from 5-6 pounders up to 20, 25 pounders.
8: Yeah, very good. Mostly salmon, and the salmon are the best eating in my book.
9: Yeah, they're excellent on the grill. They're great smoke. Yeah, their salmon are awesome. Freshwater Lake Michigan salmon are hard to beat.
8: Well, have you got openings for September now?
9: I do. We're actually going to pull out here the later part of September. I'm not going to run into October just because I don't want to get into windy weather and colder weather and this and that. I do have openings. I would target early September because the bite's good right now here, the end of August. So get out here the first 10, 15 days of September. I have openings. I have boats around me that I'm booking trips on all the time. My mechanics, my friends of mine at charter that are all docked next to Dumper Dan's on South Pier Drive. So if I am booked, I will get you out on somebody's boat. But call me ASAP to get on a Dumper Dan boat before we're full. 920-377-1147 is my number. I'm taking bookings today on Lake Winnebago catching perch. So I got my books with me, my phone, and my pens. We'll get you out here. Summer's going quick, guys, so get out here. If you can't do it this year, definitely look us up for 2027.
8: Well, a phone in one hand, a fishing rod in the other, and a book and a pen on the seat. Maybe don't drop it in the water or you'll be in trouble.
9: I make sure the phone stays on the inside of the boat because I've seen people drop phones in already. But oh, I get the job done for you. And everybody always says you go fishing when you're not charter fishing. And I'm like, absolutely. I love being on the water.
8: Yeah, you pretty much live on the water, don't you? Those big kings should be moving into the harbor pretty soon.
9: Yeah, that's going to get interesting, Dan. There's a lot of guys fishing the piers right now. There's guys jigging out in front of the harbor with the new jigging spoons that the guy's been using. I'm going to be using a Robalo in there. I'm sure Bleeker and a lot of my buddies and Zach and Tyler, my kids, probably my wife Jenny, will fish the river or the harbor in fall here, which will be early to mid-September, trolling crankbaits and spoons for them bigger, mature salmon when they come to spawn. I'm really looking forward to that. That's coming up next.
8: Yeah. Well, and we have a trio of secondary sponsors this week, Penn Avenue Pub, Angler's Pub and Grill, and Vibes Bar and Billiards. They all have Facebook pages by those same names, so they're easy to find. What can you tell us about them?
9: Well, they're unique all in their own way. I mean, they're all awesome places. Penn Avenue Pub, that's on Penn Avenue.
8: Yeah.
9: On 8th Street, 9th Street, right downtown Sheboygan, maybe 8 blocks from my place. You could walk there from my place, but most drive right over the bridge and go over to Penn Avenue Pub. Their Philly cheesesteak is to die for. It's excellent. That's what they're known for there. Chicken wings are very good, burgers. Great little pub and grill. It's a very nice, clean outfit. New owners, by the way, but they're doing excellent. Penn Avenue Pub, great lunch, great supper, beers, soda, whatever you'd like. Then we move over to Angler's Pub and Grill is on the river down from me. You can walk from all of my condos and boats and my store right to that establishment. They're on the river. They have outdoor seating, which is really nice and scenic on the nicer days. Otherwise, inside, great menu there, too, of burgers galore. Very, very nice place at Angler's on South Pier Drive. There's new owners there, too, but they're doing excellent. Great menu, great people, great staff. Then you go over to one of my favorite places in the winter, shooting pool, league, tournaments, Vibes, Tommy. And Pamela and Terry and Mark do a great job over there with all their diamond pool tables, 9-footers, 7-footers, dartboards. Great menu, too. I love their shrimp. They got excellent, excellent pizza. So if you're looking to do some pool shooting or some dart playing, you know, Vibes would be your place to go for that. That's on 8th Street south of me, about 10, 12 blocks. So everything's within a mile of my place and easy to get to if, you know, if you're fishing with us and lodging with us, you don't have to go real far.
8: Yeah. And, of course, you hit each of those pretty regularly for meals. I joke with you sometimes if you ever eat at home, but you've got a lot of choices there.
9: Yeah, we eat out a lot. You know, it's quick and easy, and we're always on the go, and we're busy with what I do. This is my 41st year in business. I started in 85, and I'll tell you, I've got to thank all my customers that called this summer and every summer because it's been unbelievably busy. I mean, this phone rings nonstop, and we've got great people that come here, and it's been a really good ride of 41 years at Dumper Dan's, and we're going to continue on and looking forward to next year and already taking bookings for 2027.
8: Wow, fantastic. Well, Dan, we'll talk to you again probably just after Labor Day and see how September is going to wrap up, and then we'll hope everybody has a great fall and winter, and we'll pick it up again next spring.
9: That sounds like a good plan, and hopefully I got some good reports for you on the harbor fishing and the Fall Kings, and we'll touch base on that in a couple of weeks. Thanks a bunch. Appreciate it, Dan.
8: Yeah, thank you, and catch some more of those perch.
9: Oh, we're on it. Thank you.
8: All right.
9: Dump it. What's going on?
8: Oh, get it in the boat there. Don't dump it.
9: I know.
8: Yeah. All right.
9: I know he's on. He's a nice perch. Uh-huh. Oh, man, that happened at the perfect time.
8: Yeah, absolutely. Dumper Dan Welch reporting live from Lake Winnebago from his private boat, his Robalo, and he is a Lake Michigan charter captain, as you heard, for 41 years now. He's done the charter business as long as I've been doing TV and twice as long as I've done radio, and he's still at it, and you can find him on the web at dumperdan.com, and you can find this report with some photos and video on his Facebook page, Dumper Dan Sport Fishing Charters. And don't forget, Penn Avenue Pub, Angler's Pub and Grill, and Vibes Bar and Billiards, they are all in Sheboygan, walking distance or a short drive from Dumper Dan's, and they all have Facebook pages that you can find easily. Just search their names, Penn Avenue Pub, Angler's Pub and Grill, and Vibes Bar and Billiards. I'm Dan Small, more Outdoors Radio right after this.
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8: 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I'm Dan Small. Florence County, Wisconsin, there's always something going on up there, and they invite you to explore thousands of acres of county, state, and national forest lands. They've got wild rivers, ATV and UTV trails, 160 miles at least of those, and horse trails as well. And you can learn all about what's going on in Florence County at exploreflorencecounty.com. But to get a sneak preview of what's coming up real soon, and actually this weekend in Florence County, we're going to talk right now to the director of Florence County Economic Development and the president of the Florence County Chamber of Commerce, and our regular guest, Eric Prince. Eric, thanks for joining us, and welcome back to the Outdoors Radio Network.
26: Always fun, Dan.
8: Well, gosh, you guys are busy. You've had a busy summer, and Labor Day weekend is just ahead, and all of a sudden, it's fall. What the heck is going on up there this weekend?
26: Oh, it feels like fall up here. The mornings have been a little bit cooler. I don't think we're out of it yet. I still think we're going to dip into the 80s a couple of more times. For me, September and October are just beautiful months. Just to be able to come up here and, you know, we're going to get into fall colors here pretty quick.
8: Yeah.
26: We're kind of ahead of everybody else down south. But the weather's beautiful right now, 67 and partly cloudy, but the sun's out and things are looking pretty good for this weekend. We're going to do the Florence County Fair this weekend.
8: Yes.
26: Lots of things planned.
8: Well, Eric, tell us about your county fair.
26: We have quite a few things going on this year. A new set of games for the kids is coming in called the 1882 Pioneer Games. And then there's going to be one that's more adult. Dan Olson, who created this from Andy's Creations, he found out that the longest cornhole toss in the Guinness Book of World Records was 91.4 feet or something like that.
8: Okay.
26: So he created a game that has a 93-foot cornhole toss.
8: Huh.
26: But he broke it down. You can go to florencewi.com. He got the URL for Florence, which was really funny that he was able to get that. But he does all the flow stuff through there. The games are on there. The cornhole toss is on there. He's got sponsors. You're going to start out at like 15 feet and then go to 30 and then all the way up to this 93-foot grand toss. But there's prizes at every level. So it's going to be a lot of fun. You know, on top of that, we have the Mud Bog. That thing just keeps growing every year. We have Wisconsin Arm Wrestling, which keeps getting bigger every year. There's a big car show that we do. This is the draft horse pull. There's quite a bit packed in between Friday night and Sunday afternoons. And, of course, bands. Next Mile comes on Saturday night. And there's a couple of other bands on Friday and Sunday. A lot of food, a lot of drink, and just a good time. Good time for families.
8: Yes, county fairs are always a lot of fun. And you mentioned your 1882 Pioneer Games and FlorenceWI.com and this new character, Flo. So who the heck is Flo?
26: Well, I'm not going to do it any justice. I will tell you that Dan Olson started with this AI stuff, right? And I was over at the shop one day last year, and he was like, look at what I created. And what should I call her? And I was like, Flo?
8: Yeah.
26: And then it just took off. He's got a real AI. He's done some stuff with the businesses. This game called Finding Flo all around Florence County, where you can go in and you can scan with your phone. You can get points. And as you gather points, you can go in and redeem them for stuff at the store. The businesses are all involved. So if you gain X amount of points, you can go get a free ice cream cone at Hugo's or stuff like that. But he's starting to, just with this simple marketing idea and this AI thing, it's just been amazing in the community. And people love it. Absolutely love it. It gives people, you know, that are visiting, they go out with the kids. They'll go to the visitor center to find Flo, or they'll go to Hugo's or the ice cream shop or Merrill's or whatever. And it's good for the community. It's good for the businesses. And it's a lot of fun. So Flo has really brought an entire different dynamic to the community. If you go to FlorenceWI.com, you'll also see he created a radio station, WFLO, of course.
8: Yeah.
26: And he's got listeners all over the region right now. And you can see how many listeners there are. You can record a 90-second commercial if you want, and he'll play that, and it's listened to in the community. I mean, it's not a true radio station of the sense where they have 100,000 watts, right? This is a streaming thing, but it's really pretty cool. And when they came up with the 1882 Pioneer Games, it was just one more thing that we can offer at the fair to bring families in. There's the inflatables, and that's great, but we wanted to do more for the kids.
8: Yeah. I think it's really neat that Florence, Wisconsin has this attractive young character, Flo, who is exploring everything that you do in the county. That's going to grow. I really bet it will.
26: And he created a grouping, right, of Florence. He has Flo, and he has another character called Wren. He does these weather updates and stuff from outside the post office, and he'll even do the ads on WFLO. But he's got a voice of a young Cliff Clavin, and some of the stuff he says is absolutely hysterical. A little bit at length, but that's what Cliff Clavin does. And then C is their dog. He's got a bunch of other characters. He actually had some fun with me. He made me the mayor for a little bit.
8: Sure.
26: We laughed about that, but it's been a lot of fun. It brings some color to the community, and people are really appreciating his creativity, and it's really good for the community. So come and join us at the fair.
8: Yeah, fantastic. Well, if he wants to run our interviews, he's certainly welcome to them.
26: Oh, we could absolutely do that.
8: Yeah.
26: Sure.
8: So you can listen to you and me on FlorenceWI.com. All right. And then next weekend is Labor Day, and you've got something going on, a scavenger hunt of some sort?
26: You know, Labor Day is July 4th, is Memorial Day and Labor Day. For Florence, it's a very busy weekend. People are coming up into the area. And, of course, they're going to want to get out on the trails. So Northern Lights is doing a Monopoly scavenger hunt. But it's not just for UTVs, ATVs on the trails. You can do this on your motorcycle. You can do this in your car. Not on the trails, of course. But you can go around to all the different stops that they have. And you can register at the Northern Lights starting now, all the way up through September 5th, which is the day of the scavenger hunt. There's an entry fee of $15. $5 goes to the Blue Ox Trail Riders. They're the ones that groom all of our ATV, UTV, and snowmobile trails. And they're selling booyah. It's going to be a great event, and hopefully Mother Nature works with us. That's going to be fun. And I'm sure there's going to be plenty of other things that come up at some of the other places. But for the most part, people come up. They want to grill. They want to go out in the boat. Maybe for the last time. I don't think so. September and October have been pretty nice to still come up.
8: Yeah.
26: It's almost as if the seasons have shifted a little bit.
8: Yeah.
26: Yeah. Come up on Labor Day. It's a lot of fun.
8: Yeah. All right. And where is Northern Lights for folks who don't know?
26: Northern Lights is out on Highway 70, about 3 miles out on 70 from downtown Florence.
8: Okay. Very good. And then Harvest Festival is the next weekend, right?
26: It is. That's on the weekend of September 11th, 12th, and 13th. A lady by the name of Jody Nordell started that last year. I think we had over 100 kids. But it's a three-day event. It's a Halloween event, actually. But it's fun for the kids. There's an outdoor movie at the Pavilion on Friday night. Then on Saturday, there's the scavenger hunt, face painting, crafts at the Pavilion, straw wagon rides, trick-or-treating, kickball tournament, monster mash dance, a whole bunch of stuff. And then on Sunday, there's coffee and donuts, and everybody says goodbye. But this all happens out at West Bass Lake Park Campground. And you can still go to FlorenceCountyParks.com and make a reservation if you want to go there. All the details for this and everything I put on the events tab under ExploreFlorenceCounty.com. Or people can contact me, whether it be via phone or email, and I'm more than happy to give them guidance and help them out with their vacation or stay here.
8: Very good. And then you've got one more music in the park coming up soon.
26: September
8: 10 days.
26: 10th. Yeah. September 10th, we're going to have Norton and Chartier. They have a pretty big following up in this area. A lot of old school rock kind of stuff. Great listening. And then Roadhouse 139 is bringing their food trailer up. I'm guessing that they're going to bring burnt ends and all sorts of delicious barbecue. We have Deez Dreamation, who's going to be doing some face painting. We have the K9 unit, who will be here selling all their merch. I may have one or two other small startup companies that have some really delicious treats that they may be setting up. We normally get anywhere from 100, 150 people to show up. It's a great community event, and it's put on by the Chamber of Commerce. This will be our last one for the year.
8: All right. Well, we're about out of time here, and hunting seasons are just around the corner. Next time we talk, let's talk a little more in detail about fall colors, and fall, maybe trail riding, and hunting seasons.
26: Absolutely perfect.
8: All right. Eric, thank you so much. Don't eat too many corn dogs at the fair. I hope you can hit the 93 cornhole shot, and we'll talk again soon.
26: Sounds great, Dan. Thanks a lot.
8: You're quite welcome. Thank you. Eric Prince, folks, is the Director of Florence County Economic Development, President of Florence County Chamber of Commerce, and if you let Dan Olson make him the mayor, he might be the mayor of Florence. Who knows? You can learn all about what's going on, what we talked about, at exploreflorencecounty.com, and you can follow Flo at florencewi.com. Get up there and enjoy the great weather and the fall colors and all the fun in Florence County. I'm Dan Small. 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
28: Too hot to trout fish. Hi, I'm Kevin Millard, host of WKTY Outdoors. The best time during summer is to go either early or late in the day. It's more comfortable for the angler, but the trout too. Sunny summer days will warm the stream water. If it gets too warm, the trout becomes sluggish, shut down, and not bite. Also, the amount of dissolved oxygen in the water decreases when the water is warmer, which makes it more difficult to impossible for a caught trout to recover when released. If the water temperatures are in the mid to upper 60s, simply don't fish. It can be lethal to trout. 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
8: 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A couple of announcements this week. Coming up on September 19th, Accessibility Wisconsin is celebrating its 12th anniversary and the acquisition of its new headquarters, with an event at Blackhawk Lake Recreation Area in Highland. 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And Accessibility Wisconsin now has a fleet of 35 all-terrain track chairs in 33 enclosed trailers for transport, and they're scattered all over the state. You can find them on their website. Sheboygan and Manitowoc County Pheasants Forever will hold a 50-bird Lewis shoot, brat fry, silent auction, and raffle on that same weekend, September 19th and 20th. That'll be at Joe's Clay's in Reidsville. 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And here's a new one. The Rough Grouse Society and the Rocky Mountain Elk Foundation are hosting Bugle Days in the Flambeau River State Forest, and that's September 11th through 13th. The event is free and all are welcome. Friday activities include a habitat work project from 9 to 5 and a welcome campfire from 6 to 9. On Saturday and Sunday, enjoy guided bugling tours from 5 to 10 a.m., and Saturday there's another habitat work project from 10 a.m. to 3 p.m. with a volunteer celebration at 5. And Sunday, there's volunteer training from 9 to 11 a.m. Look for details under the events tab at roughgrousesociety.org or rmef.org. Lost in the Woods Improv is hosting an improv immersion experience on Saturday, September 12th, from 12:30 to 2 p.m. at Wild Rice Retreat in Bayfield. It's free and open to all, with a suggested donation of $10. learn the basics of improv comedy in a supportive environment. Details on Facebook at Lost in the Woods Improv. Our theme music is by Warren Nelson. For more on Warren and his music, visit warrennelson.com. I'm Dan Small. We'll catch up with Jeff Kelm next week. We've been getting outside, as you know. Now you get outside this weekend, and be sure to join us again next week for Outdoors Radio.

0: 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Nothing more. 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
7: 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WKTY weather for western Wisconsin and southeastern Minnesota.
8: We're going to see some rain throughout the morning here and into the early afternoon. Today's high right around 78 degrees. South winds at 5 to 10 miles an hour, gusting up to 25. New rainfall amounts between a quarter and a half inch possible. For tonight, mostly cloudy skies, down to 67 for a low. South winds at 6 miles an hour. We will salvage some of the weekend with partly sunny skies on Sunday with a high near 86. Southwest winds at 5 to 7 miles an hour. Sunday night, a 50% chance of showers and thunderstorms overnight. Mostly cloudy, 70 for a low. Southeast winds at 3 to 5. New rainfall amounts of less than a tenth of an inch, except higher amounts possible in thunderstorms. Monday, a slight chance of showers and thunderstorms in the morning, and maybe on into the early afternoon. Mostly sunny skies. It'll be a warm one, a high near 89. Southwest winds at 5 to 7. Chance of precipitation, about 20%. A slight chance of rain all throughout the entire week, really. Overnight rain possible Monday night. Mostly cloudy and 70. Again, a possibility of some morning showers on Tuesday, partly sunny and a high of 88. Tuesday night, mostly cloudy and 67 with a 50-50 chance of showers and thunderstorms. Wednesday, possibility of some rain in the afternoon, mostly sunny and a high of 87. Wednesday night, overnight rain possible, partly cloudy and 66. Thursday, slight chance of showers in the afternoon, mostly sunny and a high near 86. Thursday night, possibility of some rain, again, a slight chance, partly cloudy and 66. Friday, a slight chance of rain, mostly sunny, and 86. In La Crosse at the moment, winds are out of the south at 7 miles an hour. Humidity is at 90%, the barometer's at 30.06, and the dew point's at 63 degrees. We've got some light rain and 66 degrees at the corner of 2nd and State in downtown La Crosse. It is 8:03, and time now for WKTY Outdoors.

And good morning to you. Welcome to WKTY Outdoors. I'm Kevin Millard. Thank you for joining me this morning on a very damp morning as we wind down the last Saturday of August. Yeah, wow. Oh my goodness here. Yeah, where has this month gone? It has just zoomed by. Holy moly. We're going to be into September here, and then now we're going to start talking fall, and yeah, football season's here, so I mean, Is the snow far behind? Okay. Oh, no, I'm sorry. I shouldn't have said that. That was bad of me, and I probably jinxed things, and yeah, anyway. Now we're probably going to get snow next week. Who knows? It'll probably snow for Oktoberfest. I wonder if it ever has. I'll have to ask somebody. I'll have to ask Brad Williams about that. I wonder if it ever has. You never know. It might have. Who knows? But anyway. Well, let's enjoy the weekend anyway. Yeah, it's going to be kind of a dreary day in the Cooley region, unfortunately. But, you know, well, we could use it. You know, it has been dry. I mean, we have, you know, if you've looked, you know, if you follow the weather and, you know, it has been dry. I don't know if you've seen some of the story, you know, parts of the Black River, you can walk across it without even really getting wet. It's been that dry in spots, and it's so. Again, we could use a little bit of rain, and it's not well, at least the rain this morning anyway hasn't been heavy. You know, I mean, it's not, you know, I mean, rain is one thing. Just on the light rain is okay. That's fine. Can kind of work with that. But I kind of feel bad for the people that are doing the Great River Folk Festival down at Riverside Park today. And that's a little disappointing. Hopefully the rain will clear off here and they can have a nice afternoon and enjoy some great music and some fun. I was kind of hoping to wander down that way a little later on today, but maybe not. And I know there's a big party going on up on French Island. They're celebrating their incorporation, becoming a village. So that's going on as well today. I know they had a car show planned for later this morning and into this afternoon. So I guess we'll just have to see how that all plays out, but you know, it's that time of year. I mean, we're kind of due for some rain anyway. So again, we did need it. We did. So it'll help. Kind of wish we didn't get the warm temperatures after that, but that's the way it goes. It is August, even though it is the tail end of August. We'll roll into September with some warmer temperatures, but that's the way it goes. So, but on the whole, yeah, I mean, we're looking at some reasonably decent weather anyway for the next few days, even despite the fact that it's supposed to rain for the next, we have chances of rain. So I'm going to be optimistic and look for the sunshine. So, but right now, maybe the rain will actually boost things a little bit as far as the river stage and whatnot, because right now it's sitting at 5 even and hasn't done much of anything. And the forecast right now doesn't look like it's going to do much of really anything at the moment. It's just going to stay pretty flat, pretty even for the next several days. So I think we're going to probably get on into the Labor Day weekend with pretty much stable conditions as far as the river stage goes. So as far as the fishing goes, nothing wrong with that. You know, that'll be fine. So nothing wrong with that. And as far as the flows go, they really, again, it's the lazy river. I talked about this last week, and yeah, it hasn't changed a whole lot. It's pretty much stayed
it's low. The flow is just really, really, really quiet right now. And actually, I can't, and looking at the numbers this morning, I mean, they were low it was quiet last week. It's even quieter this week. Alma's sitting at about 8,500. Minnesota City's 8,200. Winona's 9,600. Trempealeau's at about a little under, about 10,900. Dresbach's 11,200. 13,400 at Genoa, and Lynxville's at 11,900. So, I mean, it is, you know, you don't have to worry about, you know, probably dropping an anchor. You'll, you know, using a drift sock or anything like that to slow your roll when you're out on the river. You'll just cruise really slow out there. Yeah, you're not gonna move very fast down the Mississippi. Floating. Not right now, anyway. Not in some of those pools, anyway. No, that's that's for darn sure. And the water temperatures have come down. Alma right now is sitting at 79. Minnesota City, Dresbach, and Genoa are all at 77 this morning. And looks like they finally fixed the Minnesota City one. It's back to normal. And Lynxville is at 80 this morning. So water temperatures have come down a little bit. And so, which, you know, I guess we're, which I suppose isn't terribly surprising, but was expecting that maybe a little bit later into September. But that's, again, you never know with the water conditions, especially since they've been so low. I'm surprised they haven't kind of stayed up a little bit more, considering the temperatures in the 80s, but okay. Not that I can do anything about it, but again, they are dropping. So, and as far as the fishing goes, hey, other than today, of course, but it's pretty good out there right now. I'd say kind of across the board. The panfish bite is doing nicely at the moment. We're looking at some decent bluegill fishing right now. Bluegills, you can still find them in they're still kind of staging in a little bit deeper water. But I think as the water temperatures start to drop a little bit, they'll start to gradually move a little bit more shallow as the bugs and critters and whatnot. And not necessarily the bluegills, but you know your crappies and perch and things like that. They'll start to move a little bit more shallow. But the bluegills, you know, you can find them where you find bluegills all the time, like timber and rocks and places like that, down trees, what have you. But the bluegill bite is doing quite nicely this weekend, and always find them hanging around. They are so prolific and just a ton of fun for even seasoned anglers like myself to catch, but a lot of fun for kids to catch too. So, and not to mention the fact that they're still pretty tasty eating. The crappie bite is doing nicely. Just a little jig, maybe a small little spinner bait as well, working in some working the side channels. Working some timber down trees,

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1: And you always find good school of, if you can find a good school of perch, yeah, have at it. You can have a good time catching a bunch of those in a big hurry. Again, I would be using some minnows to be catching them. Just jig and minnow combination. Maybe a small spinner bait of some kind, little minnow imitator, what have you, and go to town on the perch when you can find them. And as far as other species go, the bass bite right now, again, still doing really nice. The largemouth and smallmouth, they're still hitting those lures like gangbusters. This is the time of year to be really having a lot of fun with the bass bite. This is prime time for bass, and we're still in that great window for the bass bite right now. And I'll still say, yeah, the top waters for the largemouth is always a lot of fun. Working some kind of frog bait, working weed lines in the backwaters. Man, you can have just a blast catching that stuff. Any kind of weed beds, things like that, lily pads. Man, just go to town with those top waters. Working any kind of crankbait, buzzbait, thing like that. And the largemouth will just eat that right up. And the smallmouth bite, working spinnerbaits along shorelines, places like that, points of islands, wing dams, anything that's got some sort of rocky structure that they can kind of hide in and tuck in and wait for their bait to come along, or their prey to come along, I should say. And or meal, I guess, is another way you could put it. And they can just kind of duck out and grab that. But, yeah, don't forget, yeah, wing dams are great places to check out for the smallmouth as well. So you've got options there, plenty of options as far as wing dams here out on the this part of the Mississippi River. And starting to see a few more northern being caught, too. Again, maybe running a little bit deeper, looking for a little bit cooler water. But, if you find a little bit deeper entrances to side channels, places like that, where things are going to get washed into like channels, main channels, places like that, they're going to be hanging out in those kinds of places, maybe a little bit deeper weed beds, places along those lines where some of the bait fish might be working a little bit deeper to get away from some of that warmer water. They might, although with the water cooling off, they might be working just a little bit more shallow these days, cruising on the tops of weed beds, places like that. So that's another option as well. But, something maybe not necessarily today, but we get some of these sunny days, something with some flash, something that's a little vibration, some noise, and you can have a lot of fun with northern fishing as well. And that could be an awful lot of fun. And I know there's plenty of them out there to catch. You can have a real good time doing that. And starting to see a few more walleyes being caught as well. Guys trolling some crankbaits and three-way rigs with crawlers, working wing dams below the wing dams as well. So that's starting to see that pick up as well. And that will continue, I think, and we're going to start to see more and more of that as well as, and I've got an interview set up next week's guest with Tackle Terry Tuma, and I think we'll talk a little bit more about the walleye bite for the fall here and what we can do to catch more walleye here in the fall. So we'll talk a little bit more about that and get you some tips on what to do to be successful at that and places you can check out with walleyes for the coming fall season here, so, among other things that we always talk about, because always plenty of things to talk about with Terry. So, that's going to start to pick up here as well as the water temperatures again start to drop, because, again, we are at the end of September, or I'm sorry, the end of August, pardon me. And

0: and things will, well, yeah, it will, September is going to be that transition month, and we're going to really start to see things by the, you know, we're, like I said, we're at the, you know, next week's show is going to be in September, and, you know, by the time we get to the end of that month, man, things will have really changed a great deal. And no, I'm not hoping there's going to be snow on the ground by then, and I don't want to talk about that. And no, I don't want to talk about that. But yeah, it's so there's that as well. I'm not going to talk about trout fishing because my guess, I've got Josh from Money Creek Outfitters. We're going to talk about that. That's going to be my guest here in the next segment. So I'm going to take a break, come back with more WKTY Outdoors in just a few moments. Like I said, I'm going to talk with Josh from Money Creek Outfitters. We're going to talk a little bit about fall trout fishing and having some success in southeastern Minnesota when WKTY Outdoors continues in just a few moments. 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
5: 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The motto is now UConn. UConn replaced their starting lineup, basically, with the transfer portal. They don't have big recruits coming in next year. This has been mentioned on this show a couple times about Kentucky basketball with one and done. You're bringing in an 18 or 19-year-old. 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The transfer portal is the way you build a team. I already know what you can do instead of what I hope you can do. When I take you out of high school, I hope you can develop into what I think you're going to be. 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Well, if I take this guy and he's already got 2 years under his belt at North Carolina and he's transferring to Arizona, okay, I already know what I'm going to get.
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7: If that's the last we see of Aaron Rodgers, great athletes rarely go out on their own terms, and he's a perfect example of that. 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Shut it down. 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
0: Welcome back to WKTY Outdoors. I'm Kevin Millarm. Appreciate you joining me here this morning. And joining me on the phone right now is Josh from Money Creek Outfitters over in Houston. And we're going to talk a little fly fishing in southeastern Minnesota this morning. And Josh, first of all, thank you very much for joining me on the program this morning. Oh, beautiful. Well, we're talking on Friday morning here, and it is a beautiful day outside. You're sitting outside actually enjoying the lovely weather this morning. And first of all, thanks so much for joining me.
8: Oh, thanks, Kevin. Thanks for giving me a call.
9: Not a problem. And we're talking a little bit about, you know, it's already the end of August. I'm still trying to figure out where summer has kind of gone. It's just shot by so darn fast here. And we're really, you know, fall is upon us here, and, you know, things are changing. We're just about on the cusp of the leaves changing and all sorts of things. And wanted to talk a little bit about, you know, as the seasons change here, so do sort of the patterns and the things that you're seeing on the streams. What sort of things are you looking at as far as changes to the streams, changes to trout behavior, and, you know, of course, you know, what you're presenting to the trout when you go out onto the streams and go fish?
8: Yeah, I will say I'm my southeast corner of Minnesota, or very similar to western Wisconsin, driftless. You know, we haven't had any big high precipitation so the last few weeks.
9: Mm-hmm.
8: We've shed all of that rainwater, so things are running clear, and some of the wider, bigger streams and creeks are running lower. The spring creeks are still maintaining good temperature and just good water flow in general. I will say that, you know, we are getting out of the heat of summer, so hallelujah, we're getting into some fall, some colder temps. It's just it's good for the fish, it's good for us. But I also have to say, this is my favorite time of year. It's that grasshopper, that hopper and dropper season.
9: Mm-hmm.
8: And so that can be so much fun, where you're fishing topwater and nymphing below the surface. So you have two times the fun, two chances. And I always like to kind of keep notes on how many takes I'm getting on that hopper up above,
9: mm-hmm.
8: or that dropper below. And there again, you have your traditional chubby Chernobyl. You can some color variations, anywhere from black, green, tan. I usually mix it up and see what they're striking on that day. Also, definitely be aware of what's hopping around that body of water you're on that particular day. And then droppers as well. Mix it up some. If you're not getting some takes on it, tie something else on. Take a break. And just tie a new dropper on. You know, we're transitioning into fall, and that's a lot of folks like to start throwing the streamers, throwing some meat, as they say, in the in the fly world, you know, and that can be, those trout are going to be more aggressive, and you can get some of those bigger fish to come out. And so that a lot of anglers enjoy that fall time. And, you know, down in our area of Minnesota and Wisconsin, we're getting near to the end of catch and keep.
9: Mm-hmm.
8: And then we'll have that transition of a couple weeks of catch and release. And then Minnesota and Wisconsin shut down for spawning.
9: Yep.
8: Also, coincidentally enough, it's going to be hunting season. We're going to have a variety of hunting seasons. So they really pair up well, where it's like you let those trout rest, spawn for our future fishing days. And then, you know, take to the woods with other outdoor activities.
9: Yep, and you're very, very true, very true. Hey, let me back up just a little bit as well. And do you, you know, obviously talking about hoppers and streamers and things like that, you know, a little bit larger, those are obviously a little bit larger patterns. Do you, you know, in terms of the dropper patterns as well, do you tend to increase the size of those as well, or do you kind of keep those same sizes as well? Or that you would normally through the season?
8: Great point. No, I always say, you know, you always want to have a dropper that is not affecting your hopper. So you want them sized appropriately or smaller. And then I always tell folks that are in the shop, if you're not getting takes on something, size down. A lot of anglers with much more experience than me have always said, when in doubt, size down smaller. And that's a great point too. Let's say you're fishing a double dropper rig and you're just fishing a little zebra midge. When you look at it on your fingertip, you're thinking, how can that catch a fish? But those fish are feeding on those little midges all day long. And, you know, they are a great, great fly, a great hook to catch a fish on. So,
9: Mm-hmm.
8: Yep, those small flies are intricate. And right now we're coming out of the trico hatch, and those are just a really small mayfly. And so there again, you're looking at how is that going to be? But those fish are feeding on those constantly. If you see those hatches coming off, and if we have some a little bit of precipitation, that can really stir up the bug activity.
9: Yep.
8: And that's another opportunity of some great fishing.
9: Mm-hmm. Yeah, and actually, that kind of leads into my next question here, too. It gives me a thought, too. I mean, we have had some kind of, you know, it's been kind of a little drier this summer. We haven't had, I mean, we've had little bursts of rain and things like that. It has been a little bit drier. Has that kind of affected the insect activity on the streams this summer that you've seen? I'm just kind of curious.
8: Well, I think that's a good point. That's why it's always fun. If you fish the same stream at one point in the year, go back in a few months, it'll change. There'll be a big flush after a following high precipitation, and that's going to change the depths. It might move a pool. It's also going to change the bug activity. Maybe a stretch that in the spring had some good hatches coming off, and now late summer, you're just not seeing much bug activity. To me, that's the fun of it, the exploration. You kind of put that in your logbook, put it in mm-hmm. your fishing journal of the date, where you were, what stream, which section of that stream. And these are all good things to just look back on in future years. And then it's always, for me, I enjoy just that learning process
9: sure.
8: of it. You know, where are the fish activity at? You can have one stretch of stream in the spring that you're getting great fish counts on, and you go back 2-3 months later, all of a sudden it's just really quiet. There's no bugs hatching, you know. So definitely you learn from that experience, your time on the water.
9: Mm-hmm. Definitely. And again, talking with Josh from Money Creek Outfitters in Houston, again, talking a little bit about fishing or fly fishing in southeastern Minnesota, and just a great time of year to get out onto the streams. And we were talking a little bit, too, before we started the interview, too, about getting out there times a day and things like that. Obviously, with the summertime here, too, the temperatures just for the anglers getting out early in the morning, and obviously the hot weather kind of affecting the fish too. Hopefully it'll be soon where we can kind of enjoy the whole day. But right now, mm-hmm. I mean, we're still in that mode where, you know, getting out kind of early in the day really is sort of the best yeah. time to get out there and enjoy fishing. And you're not stressing the fish very much.
8: Absolutely. Yes. Very good point. Early until midday. If we have a break in the sun, you know, look for those overcast days. I had an afternoon where I actually just looked for some shade as well. You're going to mm-hmm. have better fishing. You're not going to spook the fish. The temps are going to be just a titch colder as well. So look for those overcast days and check the water temp at all your local shops. You can get a water thermometer and just keep it. Keep it below 70 or below. You want to target something below that. And that's a great warning sign to just, you know, get out of the water, stop stressing the fish.
9: Mm-hmm. Yeah. And yeah, because you know, at a certain point at that point, you're stressing the fish. And again, as we were talking beforehand, you know, even though, you know, you catch them and release them right away, they still might not, you know, be able to recover, and even though you release them, they still might perish.
8: Yeah. Yeah, I just give the analogy, if you and I were out working hard on a project outside, and then all of a sudden you're forced to recover in warmer water, or let's say you're working on something in temperature-controlled AC, and then your relief from that is all of a sudden being put out in, you know, 95 degree baking sun, you know, mm-hmm. that's just, they're just like us, you know, they have found a spot before you arrived ready to fish. They're in a cool spot. They're comfortable, hopefully feeding. And all of a sudden now you've disrupted that pattern. Your activity has scared them into warmer water or say you've hooked one, you have fed them one of your flies and then you release it. You have now, they've exhausted that energy in fighting your line. And so I always, you know, love preach catch and release, but even like you mentioned, you know, it's not always a happy ending after that release.
9: Yeah. Mm-hmm. So, yeah, it just, you know, the fish will be there another day. You can always go back. So.
8: Yeah. Yeah.
9: that's what they're, you know, that's what they're there for. You know, now you have an excuse to go again another time. So I kind of, that's how
8: now,
9: I kind of look
8: say,
9: at it.
8: I say that as we're all responsible anglers.
9: Mm-hmm.
8: Now, I love seeing kids out fishing. My son and his friends will go. And I don't put the stop sign on them. I'm happy they're out there getting muddy, you know, trying to catch fish. So I say that as those of us that have conservation in mind and that have the option of fishing another day, choose another day.
9: Mm-hmm.
8: But, I do have exceptions to that. You know, I always feel for people that travel into our area.
9: Yeah.
8: Let's say they took a 3 or 4 day block of vacation from their day job and they want to come in and fish in our area. And, all of a sudden it's 85 degrees and sunny, you know.
9: Yeah.
8: You just hope they can optimize those morning hours and get as much out of their visit to our beautiful area as they can, you know, mm-hmm. as well.
9: Exactly. Exactly. So. Well, before I let you go, Josh, let's talk a little bit about the shop. You guys are located in downtown Houston, and let's talk a little bit about shop hours and how people can get in touch with you.
8: Yeah. So, South Grant Street, we are actually moving into a bigger space in the same corner of town. So you can come to the same location. We just have more square footage, more room. We're going to do some fly tying, some more social hours, just some more community building with people. And if you have no interest or have never fished before, stop in. We'll put a vise in front of you and some materials. And it's just a great chance to learn more about the sport. And, we're on MoneyCreekOutfitters.com, or you can put us up right up in Google. Our hours and days will be there, contact information. And I urge, if you're in the area and you want a stream report, please don't hesitate to email or call me. I love talking to people that are out there. I want to hear their good stories, the bad stories. I always enjoy the bloopers as much as the glory, you know, as much as the hero stories. So.
9: Well, I tell you what, you got plenty of streams out in southeastern Minnesota to check out as well. So you got plenty of opportunities for some great fishing.
8: Yeah, we have free map books offered by the Minnesota DNR, and we have we can give a full fishing report on what we've experienced, and other anglers have come into the shop. It's always good to get feedback and information mm-hmm. from those people out on those streams throughout. You know, and if you're in Western Wisconsin, stop in Viroqua at Driftless Angler. Matt and Jerry will set you up with what's biting. So you're in good hands in our area if you're coming to fish.
9: Very, very true. Very, very true. Well, Josh, I appreciate the time so much. Thank you so much for sharing your information with us this morning here and giving us some good information as we look into to fall already here. I can't believe the summer's gone by so quickly here, but I certainly want to wish you and everybody at the shop well for the coming fall season here. So thanks so much.
8: Oh, thanks, Kevin. Yeah, there's so much good fishing left. It's really a great time. The fall can be so much fun. Capitalize on these next few weeks. And, yes, look forward to speaking with you again.
9: All right, sounds good. And that is, again, Josh from Money Creek Outfitters here on WKTY Outdoors. Take a break. Come back with more in just a few moments. You are listening to WKTY Outdoors on WKTY. Back in just a few moments.
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13: I would just prefer for this team to play their best or close to their best more often, because I don't think they played nearly their best against Philly. I don't think they played nearly their best against Minnesota. I don't think they played even close to their best against Los Angeles. Yeah, the season is young. Jordan Love missed time with an injury early, and guys have been in and out, but for the most part on offense, they've been relatively healthy. At some point, I want to see this team be a little bit more consistent and play a little bit better week to week, because at some point, you don't get to say, well, the team's really talented and they're really, really good. They just shoot themselves in the foot. Well, no, if you shoot yourself in the foot and you make a lot of mistakes, then you're not that good of a team. You're just a really talented team. I think this team needs to grow up a little bit, needs to mature a little bit, needs to execute at a little higher level, and that's fine. They're still really, really young, and there's a lot of season left.
1: 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It's the Wisco Sports Show on WKTY.
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0: Welcome back to WKTY Outdoors. I'm Kevin Millard. Thank you for joining me this morning. It is 8:40, and got a guest on right now on the phone, and joining me is Keith Braunreiter, and we're going to talk a little bit right now about the second annual Make a Difference Fishing Tournament going on. Will be going on September the 12th up in Galesville. And good morning, Keith. Thank you very much for joining me on the joining me this morning. Appreciate you being here. Thank you.
1: Well, thank you as well for having me.
0: Yeah, let's talk a little bit about tell me a little bit about what's going to be happening on the 12th.
1: So this is, like you had said, our second annual fishing tournament. This tournament is focused primarily for people with special needs,
0: mm-hmm.
1: And it gives them an opportunity to come out and fish and enjoy others' company, as well as be able to, we have prizes, we have trophies, just an amazing day to not only if you already fish and you're avid in it, to come out and experience it with other people, or if you don't have the opportunity to fish or you'd like to learn more, we have and are sharing, the rods and reels and bait and tackle. Really, the mission of Make a Difference Fishing is to get individuals with special needs out fishing. So it doesn't, beyond that, that's really just mm-hmm. the goal. Let's, get out, let's enjoy it, let's have fun. And these tournaments are, there's one that happens in Clearwater, Florida, actually two of them, excuse me. And then there's another one that happens in Georgia. We were able to, my family and I, go and help with those this year. It was pretty amazing and pretty powerful to see how, doing an activity like this, fishing, can bring people together. And just the enjoyment that it brings to people.
0: Mm-hmm.
1: So we're really looking forward to, this being, getting established last year, and then this being our second year. We've got a lot of cool things that we're planning for that day.
0: Mm-hmm.
1: And just, the excitement about it and
0: sure.
1: getting people again, get together, get out fishing. And so there's no license needed. Mm-hmm. We have that covered for the day. There's no equipment needed. Really, you just need to show up,
0: okay.
1: register and show up and enjoy the day.
0: And correct me if I'm wrong too. From when we talked last year as well, and talked about it. It's at the same location too, Arctic Springs Park in
1: yep.
0: Galesville. Correct.
1: Correct. Yep.
0: Mm-hmm.
1: So and then we're starting registration. So fishing will happen from 11 to 1 o'clock.
0: Mm-hmm.
1: Then we'll have lunch and door prizes, and then the trophies. There's 10 different categories for fish. And some of it's just really for fun too,
0: mm-hmm.
1: The most unique catch, but also the biggest fish, the smallest fish. So really, to be just an enjoyed time
0: sure.
1: as far as the tournament goes. So registration, and I started with that, and I apologize,
0: no.
1: but 10 o'clock is when people can register, but fishing will not start till 11. So, probably 10:30, but we wanted to have a big enough window because last year, we, with 80 participants,
0: wow.
1: we had probably around 300 people there. So with, individuals that the family that came to support them, and also, if there's other kiddos, they can enjoy and, share in that activity,
0: mm-hmm.
1: As well. So, so family, whole family, units really are, anybody is welcome.
0: Mm-hmm. Yeah.
1: And we want to make sure that it's enjoyed by all.
0: Yeah. And it takes a little time to get, 80 participants all signed up and gotten through all the process and everything. And we were talking before we got on the air as well, that just for getting everything set as well, you're asking people to pre-register as well.
1: Absolutely. So if you go to Make a Difference Fishing there is a registration link. It's through Eventbrite. And if you can, that's really what we're hoping to get is people should pre-register. We want to be careful not to, you know, if somebody didn't see it and they show up, we're not going to turn anybody away.
0: Sure.
1: But really, it's super helpful to have people pre-registered so that we know how many fishing rods we need, how many, you know, how many worms we need, all of that stuff, how many volunteers as well. Because what we try and do with the fishing piece is have fishing coaches be available. So we had like 11 last year. So people were positioned, you know, to help around the pond with retying or tangles or helping with worms. At whatever level people needed the support, mm-hmm. we wanted to provide, you know, we call them fishing guides.
0: Yeah.
1: So they have a, you know, a pouch with hooks and line and bobbers and sinkers and just to be able to help. So we're also looking for and would encourage, you know, anybody that wants to volunteer and come in and you know, share in the day with us. We've had a lot of support from our community. The local bank Bluffview Bank has had several, you know, four people that came from there, a bunch of different other organizations as well. NASA will be bringing track chairs again. So if someone needs that, they should contact us as well. There's contact information on the site for myself, a phone number, and then there's an email for Christy Brownrider, my wife, to handle those the other pieces. If somebody's more, you know, more fluent in doing an email, and we'd like to know, you know, if someone needs the support of the track chair, we'd like to know that in advance, so we can make sure that, you know, we have it ready and prepared. But though they did get utilized last year for the entire day, it was really amazing to see. And the freedom that gave some of the individuals was really, really cool to see.
0: Mm-hmm.
1: You know, what a wonderful, you know, thing to be able to, if you're not able to traverse across the grass and get down to a place that you'd like to fish, to be able to do that was just amazing.
0: Mm-hmm.
1: So we look forward to the support from NASA again, and just all the organizations. We do offer, we do t-shirts as well. So all of our sponsors are also labeled on the t-shirt. So
0: cool.
1: If anyone would like to, you know, donate to the organization as well, they can contact us. And, you know, we had, interesting enough last year, we had a couple of different places just send a check, which was really, really cool. We didn't even solicit some of the places that helped and supported us, which we were just so thankful for.
0: Awesome. Well, that's great. And you got 80 people to that came last year, and for a first year, that's awesome. So I'm sure this year is going to be even better.
1: I would agree. We're just, you learn a little bit every year as well, mm-hmm. It's just such an amazing thing,
0: mm-hmm.
1: and the experience is so much fun. If I can, I'd like to share a quick story.
0: Oh, sure. Sure. Go ahead.
1: And there was many of them between the three tournaments that we, but this one, stood out to me, and it was just really, really cool. So, a young lady had shown up for fishing, and we were talking with her, and she was all dressed out in her school colors, and she was talking about how her brothers wrestle and play sports, and they have all these trophies, and they're, you know, she supports her school, she always dresses in school colors, and she fished and had gotten one of the trophies, so to see her coming up and the smile on her face as she's walking up when we announced her name was just just amazing, priceless, you know, to see somebody.
0: Yeah.
1: She said, I finally get a trophy. Like, it was just, you can't make something like that up, you know?
0: Yep.
1: It just was just really powerful.
0: Mm-hmm. So, exactly. Yeah. You can't make moments like that up. That's great. That is awesome to hear. So,
1: And just many more things like that. Just the power of, I think I mentioned last year, and I get more and more excited about, you know, at first I'm like, well, does it really need to be a tournament, or do we just get people together to fish? The tournament, to see, you know, people jump up and come up for the trophies and just, you know, the power of that.
0: Oh, sure.
1: It's just so fun. It is. To get together and everyone sits down for a meal and talk, and you meet new people as well, and different connections. We're not really doing a lot for fundraising, but as we do and as money comes in, I also, you know, want people to know our focus or our hope. If someone needs a fishing license, obviously that day is free, but if an adult, someone over 16 needs a fishing license, we want to be able to have scholarships available so that they could just give a call and we can help, you know, them to get a fishing license for the entire year. Or if they don't have tackle or bait or whatever, we want to see having kind of a resource out there for people, because it is such a wonderful pastime and something that you don't need a whole lot of, especially in our area. There's so many fishing docks, and you really don't need a ton of resources to do it, but also you do need resources. And, you know, being around and supporting people with special needs, that's been my passion for many years, and my work as well. I've seen where, you know, someone might have to decide, you know, they have a certain amount of spending money for the month, and they'd need to decide either on, you know, a fishing rod and a license, or, you know, going out for dinner or for coffee or whatever. And I just think it would be great to be able to eliminate that thought process and just be like, oh, I can get a fishing license, a fishing pole and bait, no problem. That, you know, that's really the mission, and the goal is just to get, you know, individuals out fishing a difference. Well, Keith, what we're trying to do.
0: Keith, I've got to wrap this up here, but again, just give me that website where people can go to register for the Make a Difference Fishing Tournament.
1: So it's makeadifferencefishing.com.
0: All right.
1: And then if you look, it'll be under events, and then go down to the tab that says Wisconsin, Make a Difference. There is also, we get together Friday night at 5:00 for anyone who would like to volunteer the night before, and we rig rods and get all the fishing stuff ready and get the event ready for the day. I do want to just shout out to the Trout Club in Galesville, the Volunteer Trout Club. They have a set up already down there for their events, and they let us use like their roasters and all that stuff. So it's really cool. We just need to go down and get it all, you know, out of storage and cleaned up. And it's been such a nice thing because it just makes it so much easier to organize the event. So we really thank them for their support as well.
0: Cool. All right. Well, Keith, again, I appreciate it. This is again, September the 12th. So you've got a few days to get everything, get people signed up and everything. So I want to wish you the best of luck with the event, the second annual. And again, thank you very much for taking some time to chat with me this morning on the program.
1: You bet. Well, thank you.
0: All right. You have a great day, and we'll talk to you again soon.
1: You You too.
0: All right, take care. Yep, bye-bye. And that is Keith Braunreiter, and we're talking about the second annual Make a Difference Fishing Tournament. Got to take a break. More of WKTY Outdoors coming up in a moment. 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
0: Welcome back to WKTY Outdoors. It is 8:58. Got just a couple of moments left to go in the program. Thanks again to Keith Braunreiter and Make a Difference, the MakeADifferenceFishing.com under events, and sign up for the Make a Difference Fishing Tournament again September the 12th up at Arctic Springs Park in Galesville. Great event, and going to be a lot of fun up there that weekend. So what a great thing to do. That is so cool. So definitely, if you're interested in signing up or if you're interested in volunteering, they can always use volunteers for that as well. So thanks again, Keith, for taking the time out of your day to chat with me about that. Always good. And definitely want to thank Josh from Money Creek Outfitters as well for taking the time to talk to me a little bit about fly fishing and stream action in southeastern Minnesota. We talked yesterday about that. You know, it was a beautiful day yesterday. Saturday, gorgeous day yesterday. And today it's like, eh. Oh, well. That's welcome to the weather in Wisconsin and southeastern Minnesota. But that's the way it goes. Anyhow, going to wrap things up for today. Thank you again so much for listening. I want to thank you, of course, because not much of a program if you're not listening. So, you have yourself a tremendous weekend. Tomorrow is going to be a much nicer day, so you can get out and enjoy that as well. I guess if you want to go stand out in the rain and fish, you could do that as well. Oh, nothing wrong with that. You get a raincoat, yeah. Frog togs or whatever, and hang out. Sure. Anyway, you have yourself a tremendous weekend. We'll see you next Saturday with WKTY Outdoors.
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0: They have to. My question is, a university or a football program, rather, led by Deion Sanders, why are they not more of a national story? I want to take your calls on Coach Prime in his time in Colorado. 310-840-4910 is how you hit us up on the talking text line. You can get at us in the YouTube chat as well. Just search Westwood One Sports Night. 310-840-4910. What do you make of the job that Coach Prime has done at the University of Colorado as he gets geared up for year number four? Do you think he's maximized his resources there? And do you think Colorado should move forward with him as their head man? Next, here on Westwood One Sports.
1: The NFL season kicks off in less than 2 weeks with a Super Bowl rematch between the Seahawks and Patriots. Then, the Rams and 49ers go in the NFL's first regular season game from Australia. 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

0: Yes, indeedy. One final segment wrapping things up here on Saturday Morning Sports. Youngest in Charge, Linnell Willingham here with you. What a show it's been. Appreciate you all being here. 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You can also hit us up on YouTube. Just search Westwood One Sports Night. The YouTube, I mean, just golden content lives there. I mean, if there was ever any reason for you to subscribe to us on YouTube, one, you get to see my handsome face throughout the course of this three-hour broadcast. And then Will the Thrill pops in. He's okay, too. We have a good time here on Saturday Morning Sports. Let's get to it. I'm procrastinating, one, because this thing's hot. I put the Chick-fil-A sandwich, the Wi-Fi sandwich, I put it back in the air fryer. So it's a little hot, and I've been filibustering here. So, and we should get this up on there too, man. Let the people see it on the social media stream. We're trying this thing. I've been filibustering because it's hot as hell. I got the syrup. I got the sandwich. For those of you that have not gotten the chance to see Chick-fil-A's newest invention, here you go. Their chicken and waffle all day sandwich. Good bacon in there. syrup infused waffle. So this is gonna be fascinating. I normally have some pretty strong and aggressive thoughts about Chick-fil-A. I call them the world's most expensive snack. Hopefully I like this. I'm gonna tell it to you how a TI is. I know how I get with my sports takes. I keep it honest. I'm real. I don't really care about what the general public thinks. I'm gonna tell you what I think. I'm about to tell you what I think about this Chick-fil-A waffle sandwich. So first of all, I don't know if I've ever eaten Chick-fil-A breakfast meat this early in the morning. Yeah, Ponder, I can't cut myself with this. Those of you that have been missing out on Meal Mondays, I mean, I honestly, this is the next best thing for you. Let me put this down so I can open it because I want to open the syrup. Should I go syrup on the initial bite? Like, is that?
1: I mean, yeah, I would get the whole experience on the first thing.
0: Because it is already infused with syrup, as they like to say out in Hurston. It's already infused out with syrup. All right, here we go. Mm. I'm pouring the syrup on, and you all can see, if you're watching on YouTube, I'm not doing the best camera job, but you get the point. And here we go. I'm going to take a bite. The inaugural bite. All right, there's a lot here. There's a lot here, is what I would say, first and foremost. There's a lot here. The bacon really pops. The bacon is a star player here. We talked about Fernando Mendoza being a side earlier. The bacon in this sandwich ain't no damn side, I'll tell you that. So Chick-fil-A's also got new s'mores milkshake as well. You need one because this thing is thick as hell, and you need a beverage with this joint. Now I need some water. Man, I took one bite. I'm going to finish it because I'm broke, and this was expensive.
1: So it's pretty good, you say?
0: You couldn't survive it without a bottle of water. You couldn't survive it. I'm telling you, you couldn't survive it without something to drink. You simply couldn't. Good God Almighty. It's not bad. There's something green on my sandwich. And I don't know what. Is it like chives on this or something? Don't you hate when people cook and they try to put chives on everything? Or like cilantro, just like your parsley.
1: It's not
0: like,
1: necessary. Give me a damn break.
0: It's not necessary.
1: It's too second extra.
0: So the filet is not your traditional size Chick-fil-A filet. What do you think they did to shrink the meat?
1: I don't know. So honestly, it's smaller than it usually would be?
0: Yeah, you know how big a damn Chick-fil-A filet is on a chicken sandwich.
1: Is it because, I mean, the waffles are there's cinnamon. Than the usual bun?
0: I'm tasting cinnamon through. Hold on. I'm exploring. Ooh. My taste buds just picked up cinnamon. This isn't bad.
1: This is an adventure.
0: I'm breathing all into the mic. This probably sounds amazing on Sirius XM channel 375.
1: Little ASMR.
0: Well, yeah, I'm about to say, I'm a mukbanger officially. Appreciate you all being here. Thrill, a guy behind the glass in Culver City whose name I didn't even get, which is just awful.
1: Jude,
0: appreciate you, brother. Jude, don't be rude. He was cranking coming in and out of break. Back with you tomorrow, Sunday morning sports, with the youngest of Charles and I Willing.
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16: I would be more obsessed over NIL if Luke Fickell was achieving Greg Gard levels of success. Strong identity, they know what kind of basketball they want to play. They just don't have the money to keep Chucky Hepburn. The money's not the reason that Wisconsin just got clapped in Iowa City. These coaches don't have a friggin' clue. Mike Tressel and Luke Fickell, they got pounded for 320 yards by a team that doesn't throw. They're like, man, we got to sell more varsity. Like, that is so far off of my radar right now. Can you stop the run in Iowa City? Can you at least pretend to stop the run in Iowa City? Maybe then we could talk about, you know, varsity collective reps. I just don't have the stomach for it. That's a coaching thing. That's a football people thing. When all that improves and I'm not holding my breath, then we can talk about the money and the finances and the off the field stuff, which I also don't know is that good right now for Wisconsin.
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2: 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Normally it does. You had Tyreek Hill, you had Mark Andrews, and you had Tony Pollard. 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When you have notable players, marquee players that get hurt, then all of a sudden we change things. You know, when Tom Brady got hit by Pollard with Kansas City, they changed that, you know, going low at a quarterback and, knocked Brady out that year with knee surgery. That really is what football is. It's, I'm going to do something. 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

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You're better off calling us and getting it done right. There's no patch that we can't take care of. Anything from cracks to holes in the wall, we can do it all.

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7: Too hot to trout fish. 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Also, the amount of dissolved oxygen in the water decreases when the water is warmer, which makes it more difficult to impossible for a caught trout to recover when released. If the water temperatures are in the mid to upper 60s, simply don't fish. 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
6: Man, where are you? 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